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I'm John Tesh on 94.9 HOM. Making you the smartest person in the room, it is the John Tesh Radio Show. And it's safe to say our growing interest in gardening isn't going anywhere. This is according to a new National Gardening Survey, which found that more than 20 million novice gardeners, and I count myself among you, picked up a trowel for the first time last year. And surprisingly, most of them were men under the age of 35. So what is the biggest gardening trend?

for this year. Growing food crops and other edible plants are the top priority, and today's younger gardeners plan to stick with the hobby for years to come. The reason? Younger adults are putting off having kids longer than any previous generation. And for those who feel the urge to nurture something, plants are offering a perfect fit. And then, many home gardeners describe their plants as a form of therapy. I agree, because the daily routine of watering and weeding forces us to slow down and be in the moment, which is proven to lower stress and boost our mood. Yay, plants.

94.9 HOM. Here's a question for you. Whom do you think is most likely to lie and why? So those are questions at the heart of a study in the Journal of Intercultural Communication Research. The results are more specific than any other study we've seen on this. For example, the top reason people lie is to simply cover up a mistake, like, I didn't do it. Researchers found that the motivation for about 1 in 5 lies told is just that. And then 1 in 6 people lie to achieve some kind of personal benefit, say scamming others for financial gain or lying on a resume to improve the odds of getting a job. The third most common reason we lie is to avoid something. For example, saying you're too busy or you have to work, so you have an excuse to avoid someone or something. Here's the good news in this. We become significantly more honest as we get older. According to communications expert Dr. Timothy Levine, our urge to lie peaks between ages 13 and 17, when a whopping 74% of us lie at least once a day. However, by the age of 60, the researchers found, more than half of the adults surveyed said they couldn't remember the last time they told a lie for any reason. There you go.

resume to improve the odds of getting a job. The third most common reason we lie is to avoid something. For example, saying you're too busy or you have to work. So you have an excuse to avoid someone or something. Here's the good news in this. We become significantly more honest as we get older. According to communications expert Dr. Timothy Levine, our urge to lie peaks between ages 13 and 17, when a whopping 74% of us lie at least once a day. However, by the age of 60, the researchers found, more than half of the adults surveyed said they couldn't remember the last time they told a lie for any reason. There you go.

0: Oh, look at us. It's time for the knitting report. Next time you see somebody knitting, don't bother asking them what they're making, because for a growing number of people, knitting is not just about the end result. It's about calming the mind. In fact, according to the Craft Yarn Council, a whopping 94% of knitters say they do it as a form of self-care. So a growing number of businesses are now highlighting the stress-busting benefits of knitting. For example, a company called Heart Knit offers, quote, mindful knitting workshops, where the goal is to turn off your smartphone and focus on relaxing through knitting rather than executing perfect stitches. Also, a website called KnitOM offers a 30-day commit-to-knit challenge, and each day participants receive email reminders encouraging them to knit after trying new meditation techniques. According to psychiatrist Dr. Carrie Barron, knitting has become an ideal way to achieve what she calls evenly hovering attention. It's when we zone out mentally while performing routine tasks. And people in an evenly hovering state of mind, they tend to be happier and have lower blood pressure than people focused on knitting perfectly.
1: Tell us what you think. Facebook.com/John Tesh.
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0: 94.9 HOM. All right, time for more mobility here. The CDC is saying 1 in 4 older adults falls every year. Most of them never saw it coming. I've fallen a couple of times in the last 2 years. Researchers have identified the single biggest predictor of a future fall, and it's not age, it's walking speed.
1: That makes sense.
0: A recent study found that adults over 65 who are slow walkers had dramatically higher fall risk and shorter life expectancy. Gait speed reflects the health of your muscles, your heart, and your nerves,
1: right,
0: your balance system, and your brain all working together. When any of them weakens, you slow down. So you got to go see your doctor if all of a sudden you're walking behind everybody.
1: The thing is not that you can, that walking fast is, makes you healthier. It's that when you walk slower, it's an indicator that something else is going on. It could be pain. It could be a weak muscle in your legs. It could be a cognitive issue. All of those things are just indicators. So if you, like you said, if you're starting to fall behind, you got to find a way to get to a doctor. You got to find a way to get tested to make sure that, you know, all of these things are hunky-dory. And again, this underscores something we always say. Walking a lot is good for you. So it will help maintain your health if you're walking a lot. But if you're noticing that you're slowing down, boom, you know you need to get to a doctor.
0: Amen.

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1: This is Intelligence for Your Life Radio. I'm John Tesh on 94.9 HOM. So I hear you want to take a weekend getaway to relax, de-stress, and have some fun. Okay, do it. Just don't plan every second or have preconceived ideas about how you'll spend your time. This is from the Journal of Consumer Psychology. It turns out it'll have a bigger impact on your long-term happiness if you don't plan stuff out. In a recent study, people who had open-ended happiness goals for their experiences reported feeling much more joyful than people who had fixed and precise goals. That's because if we expect to do certain things or schedule certain experiences and those expectations are not met, we feel let down.

0: But if we don't have an agenda besides just enjoying ourselves, we stay open to a wider range of experiences that can trigger positive emotions. So the journal's recommendation is that we plan a weekend away, set a goal of enjoying ourselves, and then leave ourselves open to what happens. It'll have a longer lasting impact on overall happiness.
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94.9 HOM. As you know, we talk a lot on the program about the benefits of group exercise, studies showing that people who engage in group workouts feel 30% less stressed and anxious than those who exercise alone. And as it turns out, group exercise is good for our dogs, too. A new study from Tufts University finding that dogs suffering from generalized anxiety disorder that took part in group sporting activities were 3 times more likely to improve. And just so you know, generalized anxiety disorder in dogs, it's things like restlessness, more barking than usual, going to the bathroom indoors, destructive behavior, and depression. And group exercise for dogs can really help them become more psychologically balanced because of the social interaction with other dogs. What constitutes group exercise for dogs? It can be a group hike with humans and other dogs. It could be agility training or canine sports like something called flyball, which is like fetch with teams of dogs. So if your dog is showing signs of anxiety disorder, talk to your vet about finding a group exercise outlet.

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The best mix of the 80s, 90s, and today. 94.9 HOM, a Town Square Media station.

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I'm John Tesh on 94.9 HOM. John Tesh Radio Show, Intelligence for Your Life. And yes, your dating profile picture may be from 10 years and 20 pounds ago, but at least you're human. Tinder users can now get a verified badge proving they're human if they let one of world's orbs scan their eyeballs. That is the biometric verification company, World's Orbs, co-founded by the guy who started OpenAI, Sam Altman. And World's Orbs has already verified 18 million people.

0: Well, it seems like this will never go away. Financial stress, still a big problem for many people. A recent study found that 45% of people said money was their top source of stress. And clinical psychologist Dr. Amy Darama says it can affect your health, relationships, even how you think. For example, money stress causes us to make terrible choices in everything from what to eat to how to behave. Dr. Darama says it's because stress reduces electrical activity in the frontal lobes of the brain, but we need those frontal lobes to be firing on all cylinders because they help with skills like problem solving, concentration, planning, and impulse control. So when we're stressed about money, we end up making more impulsive decisions. Money issues can also make you very sick. A study from State University of New York found financial stress will lead to headaches, stomach trouble, inflammation, depression, anxiety, and relationship problems. And SUNY found a direct link between increased financial stress and increased drinking, smoking, and drug use, all from financial stress. 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

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I'm John Tesh on 94.9 HOM. Okay, it's time for a crucial summer swimming reality check. Every summer in North America, two children under the age of 14 drown every day. Two every day. 94% of toddlers who drown die in portable pools in less than 4 feet of water. Half of all childhood drownings occur within 25 yards of an adult. So here are some water safety facts, the latest ones. They come from Kate Carr, Chief Executive Officer of Safe Kids Worldwide. First, and this is so important, you may have no

0: idea your kid is drowning. You may not hear them cry out or see them struggle. It's not like you see on TV. So if your head is buried in your phone, you may have no idea until it's too late. Most drowning victims are so focused on getting their head above water just to breathe, they cannot scream or wave. They simply sink underwater silently, which is why parents should never take their eyes off kids around water. But then you hear that 1 in 3 parents admit to leaving children unsupervised near water while they step away to get a drink or answer the phone. But don't forget this statistic. Once a child starts struggling, you have less than 60 seconds to save their life. And swimming lessons don't make a child water safe. Water safe means being able to jump into water over their head, float, or tread water for 1 minute, swim 25 yards, and get out of the water without a ladder. And finally, if you have a child or a grandchild, learn CPR. In an emergency, doing CPR until paramedics arrive can mean the difference between life and death.
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4: And here's Heather with the weather.
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1: So, Gib, you know I've composed a few sports themes over the years.
0: Well aware.
1: And now this is really good news for me because maybe I can compose some more. A study shows motivational music makes people more confident taking risks.
0: Oh, yeah.
1: So when you see athletes listening to music to pump themselves up before a game, it can absolutely work. According to a study in Frontiers in Psychology, motivational music increases an athlete's desire to try something risky and get in the right mindset before an event.
0: Oh, 100%.
1: Yeah, try something risky. I got to be careful with that.
0: Well, yeah, but I mean, if you're an elite athlete, trying something risky means like a new move that gets you around somebody. It's not like paragliding.
1: A triple sal cow rather than
0: it's not bungee jumping. Right, it's not skydiving. So, but you know, you obviously we all
1: I use it all the time.
0: I mean, so do
1: even
0: I.
1: Even if I'm not right now, I use it.
0: Yeah. If I'm, I listen to pump up music if I have to take the trash out. I need that extra bit of motivation for every part of my life. But you see athletes walking through the tunnel into the stadium. They got the headphones on. You
1: know, we are the champions.
0: And there's no greater awful thing than getting to the gym. You have all of your stuff there. You put

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1: So, Gib, you know I've composed a few sports themes over the years.
0: Well aware.
1: And now this is really good news for me because maybe I can compose some more. A study shows motivational music makes people more confident taking risks.
0: Oh, yeah.
1: So when you see athletes listening to music to pump themselves up before a game, it can absolutely work. According to a study in Frontiers in Psychology, motivational music increases an athlete's desire to try something risky and get in the right mindset before an event.
0: Oh, 100%.
1: Yeah, try something risky. I got to be careful with that.
0: Well, yeah, but I mean, if you're an elite athlete, trying something risky means like a new move that gets you around somebody. It's not like paragliding.
1: A triple sal cow rather than a
0: double. Bungee jumping. Right, it's not skydiving. Yeah, So, but, you know,
1: I use it all the time.
0: I mean, so do
1: even
0: I.
1: If I'm not right now, I use it.
0: Yeah. I listen to pump up music if I have to take the trash out. I need that extra bit of motivation for every part of my life. But you see athletes walking through the tunnel into the stadium.
1: Oh,
0: they got the headphones on. You know,
1: we are the champion.
0: And there's no greater awful thing than getting to the gym. You have all of your stuff there. You put your headphones on and you hear the of your headphone batteries running out before you even get started. Might as well not even work out because we need this. We need the pump up music.
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0: 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Welcome back to Intelligence for Your Life. I am going to help save your life by making you more patient. Listen to this. Experts say impatient people are at a much higher risk of heart disease and hypertension than those who are more laid back. Psychologists are now calling this time urgency impatience or hurry sickness, a chronic sense of time pressure. It's become an epidemic in North America. Who gets this? Me. People like me. It's also the person who can't stop pushing the elevator button to hurry it up, or who gets exasperated when a Google search takes longer than 3 seconds. But we now know that people with this time urgency impatience or hurry sickness, they put a huge strain on their heart. Constant impatience leads to irritability and anger. You know the feeling, the daily rush and panic. It floods our body and brain with these stress hormones. It raises our blood pressure. And when you're constantly impatient, your brain reacts like every minute is an emergency. I know that you know the feeling. I don't have a generic solution for you on this because we are all so different, but time urgency really became a crucial decision for me because my blood pressure numbers started creeping up. Meditation has helped me, and especially journaling. Now, when I started writing down everything I was doing each day, I realized that this hurry sickness I was feeling from my email alerts was the big problem. So now I have intentionally created long periods during the day where my email is shut off. I hope you don't have hurry sickness. It's a bad deal.
1: Intelligence for your life.

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I'm John Tesh on 94.9 HOM. Making you the smartest person in the room, it is the John Tesh Radio Show, and it's safe to say our growing interest in gardening isn't going anywhere. This is according to a new national gardening survey, which found that more than 20 million novice gardeners, and I count myself among you, picked up a trowel for the first time last year, and surprisingly, most of them were men under the age of 35. So what is the biggest gardening trend for this year? Growing food crops and other edible plants are the top priority, and today's younger gardeners plan to stick with the hobby for years to come. The reason? Younger adults are putting off having kids longer than any previous generation. And for those who feel the urge to nurture something, plants are offering a perfect fit. And then, many home gardeners describe their plants as a form of therapy. I agree, because the daily routine of watering and weeding forces us to slow down and be in the moment, which is proven to lower stress and boost our mood. Yay, plants.

ain't a masterpiece. Oh my, my, oh my, my love. I take one look at you, you're taking me out.

whom do you think is most likely to lie and why? So those are questions at the heart of a study in the Journal of Intercultural Communication Research. The results are more specific than any other study we've seen on this. For example, the top reason people lie is to simply cover up a mistake, like, I didn't do it. Researchers found that the motivation for about 1 in 5 lies told is just that. And then 1 in 6 people lie to achieve some kind of personal benefit, say scamming others for financial gain or lying on a resume to improve the odds of getting a job. The third most common reason we lie is to avoid something. For example, saying you're too busy or you have to work, so you have an excuse to avoid someone or something. Here's the good news in this. We become significantly more honest as we get older. According to communications expert Dr. Timothy Levine, our urge to lie peaks between ages 13 and 17, when a whopping 74% of us lie at least once a day. However, by the age of 60, the researchers found, more than half of the adults surveyed said they couldn't remember the last time they told a lie for any reason. There you go.

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1: Oh, look at us. It's time for the knitting report. Next time you see somebody knitting, don't bother asking them what they're making, because for a growing number of people, knitting is not just about the end result. It's about calming the mind. In fact, according to the Craft Yarn Council, a whopping 94% of knitters say they do it as a form of self-care. So a growing number of businesses are now highlighting the stress-busting benefits of knitting. For example, a company called Heart Knit offers, quote, mindful knitting workshops, where the goal is to turn off your smartphone and focus on relaxing through knitting rather than executing perfect stitches. Also, a website called KnitOM offers a 30-day commit-to-knit challenge, and each day participants receive email reminders encouraging them to knit after trying new meditation techniques. According to psychiatrist Dr. Carrie Barron, knitting has become an ideal way to achieve what she calls evenly hovering attention. It's when we zone out mentally while performing routine tasks. And people in an evenly hovering state of mind, they tend to be happier and have lower blood pressure than people focused on knitting perfectly.
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0: 94.9 HOM. All right, time for more mobility here. The CDC is saying 1 in 4 older adults falls every year. Most of them never saw it coming. I've fallen a couple of times in the last 2 years. Researchers have identified the single biggest predictor of a future fall, and it's not age, it's walking speed.
1: That makes sense.
0: A recent study found that adults over 65 who are slow walkers had dramatically higher fall risk and shorter life expectancy. Gait speed reflects the health of your muscles, your heart, and your nerves,
1: right,
0: your balance system, and your brain all working together. When any of them weakens, you slow down. So you got to go see your doctor if all of a sudden you're walking behind everybody.
1: That's look, the thing is not that you can that walking fast is, makes you healthier. It's that when you walk slower, it's an indicator that something else is going on. It could be pain. It could be a weak muscle in your legs. It could be a cognitive issue. All of those things are just indicators. So if you, like you said, if you're starting to fall behind, you got to find a way to get to a doctor. You got to find a way to get tested to make sure that, you know, all of these things are hunky-dory. And again, this underscores something we always say. Walking a lot is good for you. So it will help maintain your health if you're walking a lot. But if you're noticing that you're slowing down, boom, you know you need to get to a doctor.
0: Amen.

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I'm John Tesh on 94.9 HOM. So I hear you want to take a weekend getaway to relax, de-stress, and have some fun. Okay, do it. Just don't plan every second or have preconceived ideas about how you'll spend your time. This is from the Journal of Consumer Psychology. It turns out it'll have a bigger impact on your long-term happiness if you don't plan stuff out. In a recent study, people who had open-ended happiness goals for their experiences reported feeling much more joyful than people who had fixed and precise goals. That's because if we expect to do certain things or schedule certain experiences, and those expectations are not met, we feel let down. But if we don't have an agenda besides just enjoying ourselves, we stay open to a wider range of experiences that can trigger positive emotions. So, the journal's recommendation is that we plan a weekend away, set a goal of enjoying ourselves, and then leave ourselves

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It could be agility training or canine sports like something called flyball, which is like fetch with teams of dogs. So if your dog is showing signs of anxiety disorder, talk to your vet about finding a group exercise outlet.

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Thanks for being with me today. Time for a conversation starter here on the program. Of course, you've heard of rock, paper, scissors, but did you know the game dates back to 206 BC in China? This is according to the World Rock, Paper, Scissors Association, which is a real thing. The original game used a frog, a snake, and a poisonous centipede as symbols. They were still represented by fingers, but they were the animals found around China back then. A centipede, a poisonous centipede, a snake, and a frog. If you want to play, know that the frog beats the centipede, the centipede beats the snake, and the snake beats the frog. After it was created in China, it found its way to Japan, where the symbols were changed to a fox, a village leader, and a hunter. So once again, the frog beats the poisonous centipede, the centipede beats the snake, and the snake beats the frog.

94.9 HOM. Here and now, I have a few pain-relieving tricks to share, backed by science. First, go barefoot more often. It turns out walking on a slightly uneven surface, like grass or a heavily textured rug, stimulates acupressure points on the soles of the feet. Researchers at Columbia University found that triggers pain-killing endorphins that can immediately ease pain by 42%. You can get the same results if you sit in a chair and roll a tennis ball around on the floor under each foot for 2 minutes. Another pain-killing trick, be kind to others, yeah? Researchers at the University of North Carolina found that random acts of kindness trigger the release of endorphins, which can instantly ease minor aches and pains. Just holding a door open for the person behind you can help kill your pain. And then researchers at the University of Texas found that capsaicin in hot peppers stimulates production of pain-killing endorphins. We've reported on this before. They recommend adding a quarter cup of hot salsa or a tablespoon of hot sauce to each meal. You'll feel better in as little as 2 minutes.

0: This is Intelligence for Your Life Radio. I'm John Tesh on 94.9 HOM. One of the hottest travel trends right now involves darkness. It's known as dark sky tourism, also called astrotourism, and it's booming. More people are looking to escape artificial light so they can see something a lot of us barely see anymore, a sky full of stars. And the dark sky travel industry is set to double over the next decade. Some hotels, resorts, and tour companies now offer in-house astronomers, rooftop observatories, and even glass ceiling rooms designed specifically for stargazing. There are also nighttime train rides through remote regions, twilight canoe trips, and guided northern lights tours. This sounds amazing. And there's a health component. The University of Texas studied the effects of dark sky environments and found that they prompt the brain to release more melatonin. That hormone does more than regulate our sleep. It also reduces DNA damage and increases our body's ability to repair itself. Spending time under a dark sky, it can improve mental health, helping people feel more connected and calm. And that may be why 62% of travelers now say they're interested in visiting dark sky destinations. If you want to find one, just go to darksky.org. That's darksky.org.
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0: 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I'm John Tesh on 94.9 HOM. One of the hottest travel trends right now involves darkness. It's known as dark sky tourism, also called astrotourism, and it's booming. More people are looking to escape artificial light so they can see something a lot of us barely see anymore, a sky full of stars. And the dark sky travel industry is set to double over the next decade. Some hotels, resorts, and tour companies now offer in-house astronomers, rooftop observatories, and even glass ceiling rooms designed specifically for stargazing. There are also nighttime train rides through remote regions, twilight canoe trips, and guided northern lights tours. This sounds amazing. And there's a health component. The University of Texas studied the effects of dark sky environments and found that they prompt the brain to release more melatonin. That hormone does more than regulate our sleep. It also reduces DNA damage and increases our body's ability to repair itself. Spending time under a dark sky, it can improve mental health, helping people feel more connected and calm. And that may be why 62% of travelers now say they're interested in visiting dark sky destinations. If you want to find one, just go to darksky.org. That's darksky.org.
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Faith. I gotta have faith. 94.9

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1: They say the holy water's watered down, and this town's lost its faith. 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
2: Here are three things you need to know for Monday, July 13th on 94.9 HOM, sponsored by Camden National Bank, where kids learn how to manage money with a free parent-controlled debit card and app. First up, babies, try for a cure. Set a new record. Honey, they shattered last year's. They raised more than $2.2 million. I was at Expo Day the day before the race, and meeting the survivors, hearing their stories was incredible. It was a powerful reminder of exactly why this event truly matters. Great job, everyone. Second, Senator Lindsey Graham has died at age 71. He was a U.S. Senator of South Carolina, and he died following a sudden illness. He served in the U.S. Senate since 2003, and leaders across the country are remembering his decades of public service. And lastly, the Moxie Festival filled Lisbon, Maine. The annual festival brought big crowds this weekend, celebrating Maine's official soft drink. Whether you like it or you don't like it, Moxie is more than just a soft drink. They had parades, contests, so many people, live music, yummy food, and several political candidates also stopped by to connect with voters during the festivities. And those are three things you need to know for Monday, July 13th, on the 94.9 HOM Morning Show with Lizzie and Chris.

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1: Good morning, Lizzie. What a weekend it was. It's like we never had any time off.
2: Honestly, we didn't because yesterday, you know what I do on Sundays? I wake up
1: Sunday fun day.
2: Oh my gosh. I wake up and I don't do anything.
1: That's a lovely
2: for
1: thing.
2: 3 to 4 hours.
1: That's incredible.
2: Like the staring, guys, It is deep. It is, I'm in oblivion and I just
1: love
2: stare,
1: that.
2: Coffee, pet the dog, you know, just, I just
1: thought you were
2: going to
1: say coffee, Pepto-Bismol.
2: When I need it.
1: Yeah, I mean,
2: when
1: listen.
2: I need it. When it's a big party weekend.
1: By the way,
2: maybe.
1: Have you ever had Pepto and woken up the next morning and your tongue is black?
2: Are you kidding me?
1: Yeah, so when in college.
2: I've never heard that before
1: college,
2: in my life.
1: I remember I had Pepto and the next day my tongue was black and I freaked out. I thought I had some like weird like disease.
2: Yeah.
1: So I looked it up and it's like, oh yeah, that happens. With Pepto.
2: What?
1: Yeah, there's some like weird chemical reaction in your body.
2: Okay,
1: yeah.
2: Get out of here.
1: It's perfectly normal. Yeah.
2: That's really weird.
1: Anyways.
2: This weekend I did eat a peanut butter cup and I do want to report
1: that
2: Reese's don't taste like Reese's.
1: Oh, so you still believe that?
2: Anymore. The peanut butter is different, dude.
1: I thought they went back to the
2: it's
1: normal.
2: It's different.
1: I
2: maybe I had like an old one that
1: oh,
2: they were
1: yeah,
2: still
1: maybe.
2: Selling.
1: But they may not have switched back yet because I remember it was a few months ago when the heir to Reese's, now they sold it. Reese's is no longer owned by Reese's.
2: Okay.
1: I think, I don't know off the top of my head if it's Nestle or Hershey. Whoever they sold it to changed the recipe.
2: Yeah. Yeah.
1: And so the heir to Reese's called him out.
2: Good.
1: So like you guys changed it.
2: Yes.
1: And people are mad, big mad. And I believe Big Reese's or whoever Big Reese's is nowadays said they're going back to the original recipe.
2: Well, I hope so because the peanut butter is different. And I also did hear that Reese's Pieces is getting its first new flavor in a decade. It's rolling out. It's been a decade since the brand has changed things up. Now we can enjoy Reese's Pieces with chocolate cookie.
1: Ooh.
2: So the flavor features the brand's signature peanut butter. Signature peanut butter, though. Please be the
1: signature
2: real
1: peanut
2: signature
1: butter?
2: Peanut
1: yeah.
2: butter.
1: Are you lying
2: with
1: about
2: a
1: your peanut butter?
2: Crunchy chocolate cookie center. Mm. It's going to come out this week, actually.
1: I got to tell you, I was disappointed with the Oreo Reese's crossover.
2: It wasn't a big deal.
1: Yeah.
2: No.
1: I expect a lot more.
2: Yeah, I'm big mad about the peanut butter still. So.
1: Yeah. Boy, this segment went somewhere.
2: Yeah. Good morning.
1: Hey, how y'all doing?
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1: All right, intelligent folk, here are two tips to make a very good first impression. 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Tip number one, start any conversation on an upbeat note. Even if what's on your mind is the traffic jam you just dealt with or the fight you just had with your boyfriend, people tend to view us in the same light as the first words out of our mouths. 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By taking 2 seconds to really look, you'll instantly seem more interested. And when you seem interested, you become more interesting to that person.
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1: Lizzie, this is my favorite time of year because this is when we start talking about fall festivals. And I don't mean to, like, I'm not trying to steer us from summer.
2: Don't put the pumpkins in my face yet, Lobby.
1: I'm not. But what is cool is the corn maze designs are hitting the internet of what all the places around here are doing.
2: Like what they're planning on doing?
1: Yeah.
2: Okay.
1: Yeah.
2: So they haven't done it yet.
1: Because the corn is still coming up, right?
2: Right.
1: They say it's like thigh high by the 4th of July or something like that.
2: That's cool.
1: Isn't that a nice little thing?
2: I'm not like an agriculturist, so I don't know that.
1: I am. I've been a farmer my entire life.
2: Okay.
1: I'm totally lying.
2: Farmer Chris?
1: So, yeah. Terrible farmer. Anyways, I saw one the other day.
2: Ugh.
1: At Hurricane Meadows, which is a place it's like a big farm in Falmouth, and they put on their own fall festival every year. It's like independently run. It's really cool.
2: Cool.
1: So they have all these cool events. Their design is a Hearts of Pine design. So it's like an entire dude playing soccer.
2: Wow.
1: With a mane on his shirt. And then they have Lead With Your Heart, and then they have a star emblem as well. This is all one corn maze.
2: Iconic.
1: It's crazy. Yeah. You can check it out. We posted it on our website, but you can check it out. And I love it because, again, like Maine, I'm sure other states do this, but Maine like blows people away.
2: So remember last year, who's the guy?
1: It was Cooper Flagg last
2: Conor
1: year.
2: McGregor. No.
1: Definitely not Conor McGregor.
2: Get out of here, Conor. Yeah. Cooper Flagg.
1: That was amazing.
2: Yeah,
1: that one was a little bit further north. I can't remember what the place was named. But again, there's like probably four or five different places in Maine that does this every year. And so they send the designs out to get people fired up for
2: Because
1: again, it won't be until September when they're out, but it's really cool. You want one of us, don't you?
2: I have an idea. Chris, I have an idea.
1: You want us, don't you?
2: I think we should volunteer ourselves to be the models for a corn maze.
1: But
2: oh my God,
1: I love it, Lizzie,
2: marketing.
1: But here's the problem.
2: No, don't tell
1: here's
2: me it's too late.
1: No, it's not too late. The people that run the corn mazes want people to show up.
2: But this will make them, because they'll look at it and be like, who is this man and lady?
1: We could model ourselves like that old farming people, you know, like the guy that holds the thing.
2: Oh, that would be hilarious.
1: Yeah.
2: We might need to be a little bit more obvious, though, and do like microphones or something.
1: Oh, okay, I gotcha. Yeah.
2: I would like to volunteer to all the lead corn maze farmer places.
1: They are laughing at us right now.
2: That we
1: but
2: will
1: I love it.
2: Do a 949 HOM, Lizzie and Chris in the Morning model. What if they do a mini one?
1: Right, and then we can attempt to beat the maze and just get lost.
2: Sure, and we'll do a live broadcast
1: in the middle of the corn
2: trying
1: maze.
2: Trying to get through our own bodies.
1: Right. And it takes us the entire show to get out.
2: Okay.
1: Yeah.
2: I'm writing up the propose now. Mm-hmm.
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1: Asking you today what your very favorite, most memorable school a field trip was. I like this one.
2: I have some ones that I can definitely tell you were not my favorite.
1: You know what? It could just
2: be, I don't know if I want to call
1: what
2: places
1: field
2: out,
1: trip from your school years stands out the most in your memory. You know what I mean?
2: It was definitely like a beach day, right?
1: For you,
2: yeah.
1: Maybe.
2: Beach day was great. You know what was a letdown? I'll tell you what a letdown was.
1: Yeah.
2: And I'll say it because it's out of the state. So
1: okay, because I was going to be like, careful. Yeah, don't say the museum of whatever.
2: Yeah, no, I mean, museums are cool. No, this was, I was very much let down by going to Salem and learning about the witch trials. It was very boring.
1: No way, really?
2: Yeah, it was just not cool.
1: Probably because you were young.
2: Yeah, I was like, you could do a lot better here. Like, I want to see like a reenactment witches. Or something. Yeah, or like witches. We didn't
1: on
2: see
1: it. You want to see one on a pyre?
2: Yeah, it's like getting fired up. Like an hour and a half on a bus for nothing.
1: That's a good one.
2: Yeah, it sucked.
1: That's pretty cool that you guys went to Salem.
2: Yeah, it was just way better just reading The Crucible.
1: Yeah. Wow. My favorite.
2: That was so nerdy by me.
1: It was going to New Orleans Living History Center.
2: You went to New Orleans?
1: And I can still remember.
2: Like New Orleans, Louisiana?
1: No, New Orleans. It's called Washburn, New Orleans now.
2: Okay.
1: But it's an 1800s.
2: Oh, that's dope.
1: Dressed in period clothes.
2: Oh, okay, yep.
1: You do chores and you live like it was the 1800s.
2: Wait, they make you do chores?
1: We like played along, yes. But when you get there, they're
2: all... Wow, that seems like an adult racket. Like, hey, let's make these kids do our chores.
3: That's kind of a good idea.
1: But for some students, it was even more immersive because I remember there was like an overnight program too.
2: Oh, wow, that's
1: pretty cool.
2: You get
1: to sleep in like the historic...
2: Sure.
1: ...homes and use lanterns and probably pee in a bucket or whatever. Oh, I talked about pee.

0: Again. That's my okay. mom was like, stop talking about pee.
1: Yeah, whatever.
0: Anyway, now I've said it like four or five
1: times. She's not our producer.
0: So, thank you. Norland's Living History Center is still operating today, too.
1: That's cool.
0: And they still have school stuff. But there's so many field trips that come to mind.
1: Oh, Scarborough Marsh was always cool. You get on little canoes and go through the marsh and see like birds and stuff. That was dope.
0: Mr. Bazinet, why didn't you take me there?
1: Yeah, Mr. Bazinet.
0: Mr. Barabee, Mr. Bazinet. They were my fifth and sixth grade teachers. They were men, obviously. And they had such...
1: I thought that when you said mister.
0: They had such a something in my life. What's that word?
1: Impact?
0: Man. Yeah, that's cool. That's very really, cool. Really, really great
1: teacher. My fifth grade teacher, Mrs. McLaughlin, had a very big impact on my life. And apparently, fifth grade is like a really important... Not that one.
0: Shout out to all the teachers that are teaching right now and all the teachers that have to go on these field trips. You know what I mean? And deal with it.
1: Right, but deal with all of us.
0: Our question of the day today on Facebook, and please join the show, 800-228-1949. Give us your most memorable school a field trip.
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3: 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Set a new record. Honey, they shattered last year's. They raised more than $2.2 million. I was at Expo Day the day before the race, and meeting the survivors, hearing their stories was incredible. It was a powerful reminder of exactly why this event truly matters. Great job, everyone. Second, Senator Lindsey Graham has died at age 71. He was a U.S. Senator of South Carolina, and he died following a sudden illness. He served in the U.S. Senate since 2003, and leaders across the country are remembering his decades of public service. And lastly, the Moxie Festival filled Lisbon, Maine. The annual festival brought big crowds this weekend, celebrating Maine's official soft drink. Whether you like it or you don't like it, Moxie is more than just a soft drink. They had parades, contests, so many people, live music, yummy food, and several political candidates also stopped by to connect with voters during the festivities. And those are three things you need to know for Monday, July 13th, on the 94.9 HOM Morning Show with Lizzie and Chris.

0: Good morning.
1: My microphone thing is disappearing on the board. There it is.
0: Hi, Chris.
1: Hi there.
0: Everybody.
1: Hey, Lizzie Can't Lose brought to you by ABS Window. May-made windows for our unique weather. Going to be a hot one this week, folks, so just make sure you are ready to go to the beach.
0: Yes, yes. I love the beach, and we'll talk about how we were outside all weekend, but first, we got some stuff to give away. You guys know that song
1: I
0: that
1: love
0: goes,
1: giving away stuff.
0: I bless the rains out in Africa. Yeah, that, Toto, as well as Christopher Cross and the Romantics at Main Savings Amphitheater. July 23rd.
1: Got some yacht rock coming, baby.
0: Oh, my God, yes.
1: Yes,
0: absolutely.
1: Yes.
0: Two tickets to that. So if you would like to snag those, just call right now to play Lizzie Can't Lose. 800-228-1949.
2: The A-Best Window ticket window is now open.

0: Kelly. How are you on this Monday?
1: I'm good. How are you?
0: Doing great. Hey, you ready to take on Lizzie?
1: Absolutely.
0: Love it.
2: Good luck, Kelly.
0: We're going to kick her out of the studio so you can get those questions first. We'll ask you five questions, Kelly, and here we go. What animal eats mainly bamboo?
1: A koala bear.
0: True or false, Kelly?
1: Oh, no.
0: The color orange was named after the fruit. Is that true or false?
1: False.
0: 1989 is an album title by which pop singer?
1: I don't know.
0: What chain of Canadian coffee shops can you find Timbits?
1: Canadian coffee shop?
0: Yes, and actually there used to be locations in Maine. I don't know if there still are.
1: I don't know. Jim Hortons?
0: It's Tim Hortons, so I'll give it to you.
1: Tim Hortons.
0: Yeah, there you go. What South American country has won the most World Cup titles with 5?
1: I'll go with Brazil.
0: All right, Kelly, we're going to bring Lizzie back in. Running back into the studio, all fired up from this weekend, I can tell.
2: Yeah, I'm wide awake.
0: Love it. Love it.
2: Okay.
0: Ooh, wide awake. All right, here we go. You ready?
2: Yes.
0: What animal eats mainly bamboo?
2: A koala bear.
0: You both guessed koala bear. Congratulations, you both got it.
2: Woo!
0: No, it's not right.
2: Oh.
0: It's a panda bear.
2: Panda. Panda.
1: Panda. Yeah, I thought of that afterwards.
2: Yeah, duh. Right?
0: Yeah, koala, yeah. Eucalyptus, panda, bamboo.
2: Right, exactly.
0: But still, both very cute.
2: Thank you.
0: Yeah. True or false, the color orange was named after the fruit.
2: The color orange was named after the fruit?
0: Yes.
2: Let's guess true.
0: That is amazingly true.
2: Wow, that's cool.
0: I had no idea. I had to look it up and be like, is this real?
2: I like that.
0: And yes, it is
2: and
0: real.
2: And only M&M can rhyme the word orange.
0: Yeah, they used to basically call the, they used to just call it yellow red. And then they're like, let's just call it orange. Yeah. 1-0 going to Lizzie. 1989 is an album titled by which pop singer?
2: Taylor Swift.
0: Taylor Swift is correct. Kelly sadly did not get that right. So 2-0 Lizzie.
2: Okay. Ooh.
0: What chain of Canadian coffee shops can you find Timbits?
2: Maxwell.
0: Well, I was going to say, and I'll give you a hint too, because I gave Kelly a hint.
2: No idea.
0: They used to be in Maine. I'm not sure there's any locations in Maine still.
2: Still don't know. I'm going to guess Maxwell.
0: Tim Hortons.
2: Tim.
0: Yes.
2: Oh, right.
0: Timbits. Little Timbits.
2: I like Timmy's.
0: Oh, I love those little munchkin Timbits. And finally, what South American... Oh, by the way, Kelly got that right. So 2-1.
2: Of course.
0: What South American country has won the most World Cups with 5?
2: Guys, I don't know.
0: Kelly guessed Brazil. She got it right.
2: Good job,
0: so we end 2-2, which means, well, anyways, it doesn't matter what it means because it means Kelly won.
2: Anyways,
0: you're going to go see Toto.
1: Yay!
2: Congratulations, Kelly.
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2: We had great weekends.
1: We did. Chris, very powerful weekends.
2: Your week, yes.
1: Yeah.
2: Let's start with yours. We're going to talk about Chris's wounded. What was it? The Wounded Heroes Ride. The Wounded Heroes Ride, and how deeply impactful it was to everyone at 7:32.

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1: A very powerful weekend. Very powerful weekend indeed for both of us. And we'll get to all of it because, I think it was really, really good stuff to talk about.
2: It's important,
1: we'll start here. Every year, I help out with the Wounded Heroes ride. Now, what that is, it is a motorcycle ride from the Scarborough Veterans Home to down to Bentley's in Arundel. So essentially, it's just all the way down Route 1.
2: Okay.
1: It's really cool. Really, really cool event. They've been doing it for almost 20 years now.
2: Wow.
1: Pam, the woman who puts it on.
2: Yes.
1: She is such a powerful human being, just does so much for the veteran community here in Maine. Mm. She's a rock star. And it's a really cool event because everyone starts kind of gearing up at the veterans home around 9 a.m. And what you also see are the veterans are brought out, the ones who live at the home. They kind of line up, they're hanging out. And then all these folks who are doing the ride, they'll go over, they'll say hello to the veterans, they'll thank them. And obviously a lot of the riders are veterans as well, or they had family members who were. So there's just a lot of these great connections
2: to the veteran community. Outside.
1: Yeah, they stand outside or they're sitting if they,
2: that's kind of the situation
1: they're in now. But yeah, I mean, the stories have got to be crazy because, nowadays, I feel like most of our World War II veterans are gone, but I'm sure there's still a few there. But you look at Vietnam vets and Korean vets and, even younger individuals because it's not just a retirement home, but it's also a rehab facility too.
2: Right.
1: And there's many around the state, obviously, but this one fits well because it's here in Southern Maine and it's close to Bentley's as well where this goes. So nearly 300 riders.
2: You can see
1: video. I posted the video actually on our other station, one of our other stations, BLM. You can see it there, but it's really cool. So I'll go down. I leave before the riders go, so I can get down and get video of all the motorcyclists showing.
2: Okay,
1: and we'll set up the BLM tent down there too.
2: How many miles do they ride?
1: Well, I'm trying to think. I don't know how long that is. Maybe like 10 or 12 miles from Scarborough to Arundel down. Okay. And it's just all the way down Route
2: 1. There's 300 of them.
1: Yeah, there's 300 of them.
2: My God, what a sight!
1: And then you have police on motorcycle as well because they are making sure you're not stopping at stoplights, you're going right through and you're cruising at 20-25 miles an hour. It's really powerful, it's really unique. And then they all end up down at Bentley's Saloon, and which is always such a great time. It's just a blast down there. Gorgeous day, powerful speeches, and speeches that will really open your mind, especially when it comes to veteran suicide, especially when it comes to helping these veterans out in the community and, getting back into the community, dealing with PTSD. Like, it's just a lot. It's a lot to take in, and it just reminds you of how lucky we have it in this country and how amazing this country is and how much more, though, we could do for our veteran community. And Maine has one of the largest veteran communities per capita in the country.
2: Oh, wow.
1: It might actually be number one.
2: Yeah,
1: I know it's been number one in the past. So this is a very, very patriotic state, obviously, as we know, but it's also a very veteran heavy state. And so, what Pam and what her organization does and what so many other organizations in the state does, I think it's very important that we point that out and we mention them and how much great work they're doing because this is a state that has such a big community there. So for all of our veterans out there, thank you, number one.
2: Thank you.
1: And number two, if you are suffering or if you're struggling, don't forget there's help out there.
2: There is.
1: And there's a lot of organizations that can help you out. So just realize we're here for you. And it's just, I got that every year I'm reminded of that when I do this ride, and it's just really, really powerful. So congrats to all of them. Big thank you to all the sponsors to that event as well. We got a bunch of pictures of all the sponsors who help out, and many of them are actually there on Saturday too.
2: Cool.
1: Because they just like to be a part of it. And some of them ride with it as well. So it's really, really cool. So really good. Nice to see that continues to grow as well. So big ups to Pam and the crew.
2: Big ups, babe.
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1: Vroom, vroom.
2: Vroom, vroom, baby. So Friday, I had the pleasure of driving up to Gorham, New Hampshire. Have you guys been to Gorham?
1: Go Rams.
2: Yeah.
1: Actually, I don't know what the Gorham, New Hampshire
2: Gorham, New Hampshire is gorgeous. The drive there, you know, from the route or whatever, all the way from...
1: I hate Gorham, New Hampshire.
2: Lewiston.
1: You know why?
2: How?
1: Because I'm from Gorham, Maine, sucker.
2: Oh, I get it.
1: No, Gorham, New Hampshire is gorgeous,
2: it's
1: actually.
2: It's so pretty.
1: It's very, very nice.
2: It's all vast with mountains. Mm-hmm. It's gorgeous. I was hanging out at Eco Drive doing a live broadcast with my AE, Jared, who is amazing. He works here in sales. If you need sales, Jared is amazing, okay? We were also kicking it with Chad, the general manager, and Lauren, who is the marketing girl there.
1: Go Huskies. There you go, Gorham, New Hampshire.
2: Is it? Gorham, New Hampshire is the Huskies.
1: Which is interesting because USM is the Huskies and that's located in Gorham, Maine. Yeah, that's very confusing.
2: Oh my God, so they're twin Husks?
1: So that means we're friends.
2: It does mean we're friends.
1: Yeah, all right, cool. What's happening?
2: Like, it's like Portland, Maine and Portland, Oregon.
1: We're not friends with Portland, Oregon. We were first.
2: First of all, this place is huge.
1: Yeah.
2: It is
1: huge. It's a monster, right?
2: It's all the way from the left to all the way from the right.
1: Yeah, so like it's monster big,
2: so
1: and I bet
2: many
1: you they
2: buildings.
1: Have trucks.
2: They have all the trucks, and I get what. Yeah. Speaking of
1: it being
2: you
1: get where I'm getting at.
2: Monster and having trucks, I'm getting to that.
1: They've got everything.
2: So anytime, if you guys are looking for a new whip, you can go there. Eco
1: Dude, you're in like a bunch of cool looking cars.
2: I was in a 71 Camaro SS.
1: That thing was sick.
2: She was sexy. Yeah. And this guy, like you touch the side of it, no dust, no dirt, no
1: How's
2: nothing.
1: How's that work?
2: I don't know.
1: What do you do
2: it
1: to get that done?
2: He lives in his garage and he takes it out and then he goes back and then he cleans it. He's very particular about
1: this.
2: Baby. Shout out. Yeah. Forget your first name. I met so many people that day, but lovely. Every single person I met was absolutely lovely. And Eco Drive has a family of employees that are literally like a family. But I met Adam Ramsey, okay? Mm-hmm. Adam has this monster truck parked right outside. And of course, it took my eyes. When I say monster truck, I mean if this thing showed up behind me on route whatever, I'd just pull over and apologize for existing. I would just naturally pull over. So of course I go, can I go in? Because it's me. And he goes, absolutely, because I make excellent life decisions. Mm-hmm. So I'm sitting there.
1: Yep.
2: 14, 15, 17 feet off the ground.
1: So
2: that's
1: how'd you get
2: how
1: in,
2: high it
1: is. How'd you get in it?
2: I climbed like a little monkey.
1: Is there a ladder?
2: He asked, do you need a footstool? I said,
1: I'm Lizzie Snyder. Okay, yeah.
2: Watch me jump.
1: Right.
2: Watch me jump.
1: Yep.
2: So I kind of popped right in.
1: Yep.
2: And I did that to prove to Adam that I know everything because I've watched all the Fast and the Furiouses. That's where I get all of my intelligence. So the first thing I ask is, so where's the NOS? Does it have NOS? And he looks at me and he goes, no. Just one word answer. NOS. Just no. He told me what else it had, but I forgot. Then he goes, want me to start it? No, Adam. I thought we'd just sit here and rest.
1: Oh, yeah.
2: Of course I want you to start.
1: Yeah. Does it have like a normal, Chris, does it have like a normal ignition?
2: You have to press 18 buttons for it to start.
1: Right. Yep.
2: You have to press the ones above your head.
1: Yeah.
2: Well, you first have to press the red switch on the right. And guess what? It's one of those where the steering wheel is off so you can actually climb in.
1: Sure.
2: And then you put it on.
1: Yeah.
2: You're attached into this cage because he does the jumps on the dirt piles.
1: Oh, right.
2: He does those racy things. So he fires this thing up and my soul left my body immediately. After he pressed the 15 buttons, my soul left my body. Everything starts shaking. Everything starts vibrating, and my brain almost felt like it detached. Thank you.
1: Yep.
2: It detached from my head and just was doing its own like breathe, stretch, shake, and let it go.
1: Yeah.
2: Breathe. It was dancing. It was dancing. Okay. I look at him and I yell, "Do you wear earplugs?" And he says, "No."
1: Oh, dude.
2: Never.
1: Why?
2: Never.
1: Would you not wear earplugs?
2: I vacuum the living room with my earplugs on because I don't want to risk the high decibels of my cum.
1: Oh, Abby would be very impressed by that.
2: Okay.
1: Yeah.
2: This was so loud, but so incredible. He asked me if I wanted a ride to drive it.
1: Mm-hmm.
2: I said, no, thank you.
1: Yeah.
2: I said, sweet, thank you, but no, thank you. Because if that already hurt my body and rearranged my internal orgs, there's no way I'm going to move in it because then I'm going to get injured. Okay.
1: Right.
2: Mom is going to get injured. Yeah. So I just want to say thank you, Eco Drive. Thank you, Adam. Thank you, Lauren and Chad. Everybody.

Everybody knows Chad, by the way, in Gorham, New Hampshire. So if you need a car, go there. Because apparently this place is its own Disneyland and That's they have awesome. Monster trucks. Remember.

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0: hey, minutes. When it's in the minutes and the stuff.
1: Such a good jingle, you guys.
0: What's happening?
1: It always hypes me up.
0: Let's go.
1: It's Minute to Win It, not yet sponsored, but your business could be, so kill us. It's the funnest game. Today you get McShare, a $50 McSherry's gift card.
0: McSherry's.
1: How do you play the game, Christopher?
0: This is how you play. You get 10 questions in 60 seconds. If you get all of them right, you win.
1: You win it.
0: Well,
1: of
0: course, we don't know what you potentially win yet. So here's the deal, folks. If you play, you get the McSherry's gift card.
1: No matter what.
0: If you win, you get...

0: thrown into a bucket. And at the end of season one, there's going to be a drawing, and that drawing will be for a sweet prize. And if you get that, that would be great. We do not have anyone in the bucket yet. We've had some close calls.
1: Bonnie's
0: including
1: come close.
0: Bonnie. So it's been pretty, pretty cool so far. So 10 questions you can pass if you'd like, but we don't necessarily have enough time to get back to that question. So just if you are going to pass, say it very quickly.
1: Yes. Yeah. It's your time. Do you want to take the challenge?
0: Let's go.
1: Call now. 800-228-1949.
0: Minute to win it.

0: OM.
1: They say the holy water's watered down, and this town's lost its faith. Our colors will fade eventually, so if our time is running out,

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1: Well, you ready to take on the minute?
2: Yeah, I am ready.
1: Love
3: Travis
1: it.
3: Travis is ready.
1: Love it, Travis. Man, all right. You're going to get 10 questions. Don't forget, you can pass. We will try to get back to those questions if we have time. If you get all 10 right, you'll be in for a big prize at the end of the season. I will start the clock, Travis, after I ask the first question, okay?
2: Okay.
1: All right, so here we go. What?
2: All right.
1: What president's face appears on the $1 bill?
2: George Washington.
3: What fast food chain's mascot is a clown?
2: McDonald's.
1: What color is the eight ball in billiards?
2: Black.
3: How many wheels does a tricycle have?
2: Three.
1: What name is given to a female deer?
2: Doe.
3: What country does Guinness beer come from?
2: Ireland.
1: What planet is closest to the sun?
2: Mercury.
3: What's the capital of France?
2: That'll be Paris.
1: Which bird is the universal sign for peace?
2: Dove.
3: How do you spell spaghetti?
2: I'm sorry?
3: How do you spell spaghetti?
2: Bidet?
3: Spaghetti.
1: Spaghetti.
3: Spaghetti.
2: I can't hear you.
1: Like pasta, spaghetti.
3: Spaghetti.
1: Pasta, like spaghetti.
2: Spaghetti?
3: Yeah, yes. Spell it right now.
2: How to spell spaghetti?
3: Yes.
2: S-P-A-G-H-E-T-T-I?
1: Yeah! Yeah! Yeah! Yeah! Yeah, Travis, there we go, baby.
3: Travis, you won! Like, you won one!
1: You got all 10 right, dude. Yes, the final question, we always give people time after the minute to
3: if,
1: answer.
3: Especially so, since you did not hear me.
1: Yeah, since you had no idea what
3: I
1: we're saying.
3: I was definitely going to give you that. Travis, you are the first name that is going into our bucket. And if nobody else goes into our bucket at the end of season one, you get a massive prize that we have yet to think of. But just for calling, you get a $50 McSherry's gift card.
2: Thank you so much, Lizzie and Chris.
1: Absolutely. Oh my God. But let me go quickly through. As you said, all of them right. Washington on the $1 bill. McDonald's for the clown of Ronald McDonald. Black for the eight ball. Three, tricycle. Doe, a female deer. Ireland is where Guinness is from. Mercury is closest to the sun. Paris for France. And Dove for the sign of peace. And spaghetti, you spelled correctly. Congratulations, Travis. That was awesome.
3: I have a hernia. I am so excited for you. I am so, so excited.
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1: This weekend was Try for a Cure, and wow, was it amazing. I was at the expo day, and I would like to share the one thing almost every woman I met at Maine's Try for a Cure told me this weekend. Blew my mind. 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
1: So I wasn't at the starting line or the finish line for this year's Try for Cure, but I was there the day before for Expo Day. Honestly, that's where, oh my gosh, you guys, I've cried three times before like 10 a.m. I was able to talk with the women and have time to listen to their stories before race day the next day. So it was actually really great to go to Expo Day. They have the Survivors Breakfast, and there's all kinds of amazing people and businesses there giving away goodies, and we're all learning about each other. So it was at Southern Maine Community College, and before I get into it, they broke last year's record and raised $2.2 million for the Maine Cancer Foundation.
2: That's incredible.
1: Right? And this was the 19th year.
2: That's amazing.
1: They've done it.
2: Yeah.
1: What stood out to me, and I would love to shout out every woman I talked to, but I did post something online with everybody's names.
2: Independent.
1: So many women shared that they did not have a family history, which was, to me, it reminded me that breast cancer can affect anyone at any time, not

0: even knowing that you had it. Right. Any, it doesn't have to be genetic, is what I'm saying.
1: No, no.
0: Many also, like, I'm not many, like 99.9%. Everyone except for one woman I spoke to said that it was not genetic. It was not in their family history. And all of them also said they had received several normal mammograms before eventually finding out that something was wrong. So the thing that kept them to keep going was because they knew their own body. Some waited a little while, you know, 5 weeks, 5 months, whatever. But they eventually trusted that little voice telling them, honey, something's wrong with us. This is what, you know, your nipple doesn't normally look like that. Was there something wrong over here? You know, and that's, there's obviously a stigma. You go to the doctor, your doctor says, oh no, your nipple's supposed to look like that. You breastfed 5 kids, right? It's going to look a little different. But if you have that little voice inside of you saying no, then get checked. And then get checked again, right? Before the expo, me, myself, I've been putting off making an appointment for myself. And after hearing these women...
1: Stop doing that.
0: And it's not a breast thing, but it's just a thing that I have to go do, right? That we all have to go do. I know I can't wait any longer, because the truth is so many of us spend our lives taking care of everyone else, mm-hmm. but we have to take care of ourselves first, obviously. But it was the greatest takeaway that they reminded me that this doesn't, oh, well, I don't have it in my family, so I can put it off till I'm 45 to get my first mammogram. No. And even if you get normal ones and good screenings, keep going, especially if you think that something's wrong. If your gut is telling you something, keep going, because your voice matters most. So that is what I learned. My biggest takeaway this year at Try for a Cure. Congratulations to everybody who made it to the finish line. You know, Try for a Cure isn't this competitive. It's competitive, but not like another like marathon, right? It is a bunch of women helping and supporting each other, saying we survived the worst thing in our lives for ourselves, for our family. And we're doing this for other people that didn't survive. It is just, God, you guys, it's such a beautiful day. And I'm just so proud to have met each and every one of you that I met. So congratulations and get checked.
1: I mean, that money, that number is crazy.
0: 2.2 milli.
1: So amazing.
0: I know. Last year was 2.1. Wow. And they're like, hey, unreal. Guess what last year?
1: Hey, let's beat it.
0: They knew, they understood. The boobs understood the assignment.
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1: We asked you this morning what your very most favorite ever in the whole entire life school field trip was. 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
1: Let's take it back, baby. Take it all the way back to maybe elementary school, middle school, what have you. Do you remember your favorite school field trip?
2: Taking you back to 1994.
1: Yep. Or early 2000s, maybe. And don't tell
2: those
1: me.
2: Those are good field trips because I was in college.
1: Oh, really?
2: I loved a good field trip to the bar.
1: Does it make you feel so weird when somebody says they were born and then they start saying tuh?
2: Yeah, makes me want to vomit.
1: Bye. Yeah. I loved New Orleans Living History Center because we all got to churn butter and light the lanterns.
2: Churn butter.
1: I love the butter churning, but you guys
2: churn
1: have...
2: Churn that butter. So,
1: there's one here that I want to read real quick. J-Lo posted, I remember one when I was maybe in eighth grade. I don't remember where we went, but on the way home, the bus stopped at McDonald's, but I didn't have any money, so I stayed on the bus. Ugh. My teacher noticed and gave me money.
2: I honestly
1: don't remember if I paid him back, hopefully, but we were poor, and an extra few bucks was a hardship. And everybody gave this person huggy emojis.
2: Good.
1: So
2: good. That's
1: I
2: great.
1: Love how we hug each other. Okay, Chris, which ones do you like?
2: I like the PSO. That's a great one. Portland Symphony Orchestra is a really good one.
1: Sarah says, wait, you didn't read the rest of it. Kira said she went to the Portland Symphony Orchestra, and you,
2: she won tickets from us.
1: She won tickets. We fulfilled her dream of going. Oh, my God.
2: That's
1: we are
2: awesome,
1: dream of fulfillers.
2: Eighth grade class trip to Salem, Massachusetts, Sarah. We must have gone on a different trip because when I went to Salem, Massachusetts,
1: I
2: wanted to gouge my eyes out with boredom.
1: Yeah.
2: So maybe you got some witches.
1: Well, maybe.
2: We didn't get witches. We were like, hey, this is what happened.
1: Was it just lectures?
2: Yeah, we got lectures.
1: Long talks.
2: Yeah.
1: It really
2: is so boring.
1: You know, when you go somewhere and you want to take a tour, it really depends on who your tour guide is.
2: That's
1: because
2: true.
1: They can shape the entire trip with your tour.
2: Sure. This is a good one. French 3 and French 4 went to Montreal and the French Club went
1: Montreal?
2: To Quebec.
1: Quebec?
2: That's dope.
1: Wow.
2: Yeah.
1: Did you go to a rich school?
2: Well, we did Toronto and Chamber Singers. We went to Toronto one year. That was cool. Yeah. That was
1: fun. I went to Costa Rica.
2: Yeah, that's pretty awesome,
1: school.
2: Dude.
1: So,
2: I mean, that's pretty awesome.
1: We had to raise our own money.
2: Sturbridge Village has been mentioned numerous times, of
1: Sturbridge.
2: Course. Yeah, that's a big one. Boston Museum, awesome. Yep, love the Museum of Science.
1: I
2: really
1: remember
2: cool
1: going
2: spot.
1: To BM of Science. I'm not going to call it BM of Science because it sounds like bowel movement.
2: I was going to say, that sounds terrible.
1: Sorry, guys.
2: That is not the museum I would like to
1: go to. I was just trying to shorten it. I have explosive diarrhea parasite on my mind right now.
2: Yeah,
1: okay?
2: you need to.
1: I'm just freaking out about that.
2: You need to relax about that.
1: Every second. Don't tell me to relax too much because you know what happens when you relax too much.
2: You get it.
1: Boston Museum of Science is great. I went with my Girl Scouts once, and I liked it, but I also hated it because we had to sleep on the marble floor.
2: Oh, you stayed there.
1: Yeah.
2: Yeah, I never did. I never did the overnight thing.
1: Stupid sleeping bag, and mine was like Barbie, so it wasn't even a sleeping bag.
2: It doesn't seem very cool.
1: It hurt my little young body. I didn't like it, but I loved the museum. So give us a post. Give us a holler. Join the show, 800-228-1949. Do you remember your favorite school field trip?
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0: like, what
1: Takis.
0: What on earth is this ranch
1: exactly.
0: dressing you guys put everything
1: right.
0: on? Well, I'll tell you what it is. Delicious.
1: Yeah,
0: that's all you need to know.
1: It's delicious and yeah. it's terrible for you.
0: Right. I saw great pictures of airports after the security line.
1: Uh-huh.
0: They would have huge, like the stores in there would have huge sections of ranch dressing for sale.
1: Oh my gosh.
0: So they could buy it after going through security so it wouldn't be confiscated.
1: Oh my yeah. gosh.
0: Isn't that great?
1: I love that.
0: Yeah. Like Hidden Valley Ranch, I'm sure
1: their sales
0: have to be like unbelievable.
1: We should have bought in
0: some I know we should have bought some stock. We should have seen it coming, Lizzie.
1: I know.
0: That the real winner
1: yeah.
0: of the World Cup would be
1: ranch dressing. Yep.
0: How do we not see that?
1: I don't know.
0: But anyways, yeah, good luck to the last 14.
1: Yeah, good luck. Yeah.
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1: All right, intelligent folk, here are two tips to make a very good first impression. They come from psychologist Dr. Ann Demarais in her book, What You Don't Know About How Others See You. Tip number one, start any conversation on an upbeat note. Even if what's on your mind is the traffic jam you just dealt with or the fight you just had with your boyfriend, people tend to view us in the same light as the first words out of our mouths. Tip number two, pause for 2 seconds, whether somebody is showing you a picture of their kid, giving you a business card, or showing off their new haircut. By taking 2 seconds to really look, you'll instantly seem more interested. And when you seem interested, you become more interesting to that person.
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1: It's going to be hot.
2: It's a heat wave. Another one. A little baby one.
1: It is. Yeah, I don't think it's bad.
2: I don't think it's going to feel like triple digits.
1: Yeah, last week was not. Or 2 weeks ago,
2: Two weeks ago.
1: Last week we had a little break. How great was the weekend, by the way?
2: Oh, it was fantastic.
1: Just incredible weather. Not very humid.
2: Yeah.
1: It was perfect.
2: Moxie. Yeah. Wounded Heroes.
1: Yeah, we didn't even mention. We couldn't even get to the Moxie Festival today.
2: Looked incredible. Yes. Yeah. Thousands of people.
1: That's very cool.
2: And there were so many people outside
1: this
2: weekend.
1: The Blue Angels were here this weekend.
2: The Blue Angels. I did not see them at all.
1: Very sad.
2: Their jets.
1: Yeah. They're jet setting.
2: I watched a documentary on the Blue Angels not too long ago, and it blew my mind. Mm-hmm. So good.
1: All right, so here we go. Today, gorgeous, perfect day, really. Your high temperature today, sunny skies, 80 degrees. Mm. Oh, that is chef's kiss right there. Tomorrow is going to be the hot one.
2: Okay.
1: Hot. Looking at mid-90s tomorrow, there is maybe some stormage in the afternoon, so that is something to take a look at. Possibility of that. Wednesday, it's going to cool down a little bit, but still be pretty hot. You're looking at sunny skies, temperatures mid to upper 80s. Same with Thursday, Friday, back down to 80. And then over the weekend, could be seeing some rain Saturday afternoon, could be seeing some rain Sunday morning. So that is just something to be aware of.
2: Okay.
1: Could be getting that rain and temperatures dropping. You're looking at temperatures in the mid 70s.
2: Okay.
1: So yeah, it's a little cool.
2: That's fine. You know what? 70s is fine.
1: Yep.
2: So I'm okay with 70s.
1: Yeah, I'm fine with 70s too.
2: Because anytime it drops a little, instead of going, I picture myself with my eyelashes frozen shut from the winter.
1: Exactly.
2: So
1: we're okay. It could always be worse. That's definitely how to look at it. Your low tonight, it's not going to drop too much. You're looking at upper 60s.
2: Oh, okay. Yeah. Okay. That's fine too. Yeah. You know, this morning I had to have a light coat.
1: Yeah, it was a little cool this morning.
2: But, you know, nothing I'm going to be complaining about,
1: Thankfully,
2: guys.
1: It's always 1,000 degrees in our studio, so it's plenty warm here.
2: Yeah. Can we turn the heat down, guys?
1: No. No, we can't.
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0: Again, that filled my cuppeth and spilled it over just from try to a cure to that beautiful Eco Drive remote broadcast that I have, meeting those wonderful people and learning about cars and females in the trade too was really wonderful. We also gave away, I don't know why I'm talking like NPR right now, but we gave away tickets to Kelly for Lizzie Can't Lose. She's going to Christopher Cross, Toto, and the Romantics. I bless the rain down in Africa. And then, of course, Travis Jackson did something on season one of Minute to Win It that no other player has done. He pushed Bonnie right aside and he said, no, he got every single question right in the minute that he had to win it. So he not only won McSherry's, but his name is going in our bucket for our massive prize at the end, two of which we do not know what the prize is yet, but we will let you know. We went over...
1: Hey, we're getting there, all right.
0: Your favorite school field trips, okay? We went over the fact that World Cup is almost say bye-byes, and all the people are going to go bye-byes. We have a little bit of a heat wave coming up this week. You know, no biggie deals. Just get outside and have some fun.
1: Hit the beach.
0: Mm-hmm.
1: Watch out for jellyfish.
0: Mm-hmm.
1: You know, all that
0: and
1: fun
0: watch
1: stuff.
0: Out for the parasite, the explosive diarrhea parasite. Wash your lettuce, okay?
1: I mean, you should always do that.
0: Yeah. I mean, just like do it twice.
1: Wash it. Yeah. Wash it a lot. Double wash.
0: Do it twice.
1: Mm-hmm.
0: That's.
1: You know what?
0: What?
1: I'm just going to say it. Put it in your dishwasher.
0: Put the lettuce in your dishwasher?
1: Yep.
0: Okay.
1: Don't
0: soap
1: do that.
0: It up a little?
1: No, but seriously, don't do that. Because if you do that and then
0: that's
1: you get
0: like
1: sick,
0: eating a Tide Pod.
1: You're going to call me and be like, why'd you tell me to do that?
0: Exactly.
1: I'm going to be like, because I was kidding.
0: How about this? PSA on everything we say.
1: Yeah.
0: Don't listen to us.
1: That's right. Yeah, we have terrible advice.
0: And make sure to listen to us tomorrow. Thank you.
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94.9 HOM. So when did they start showing up in your newsfeed on Facebook? About a week ago? And you laughed at them, so now you're worried about your karma. I'm talking about the headlines about the parasite causing explosive diarrhea. They were a lot funnier before we all realized how many people are actually being affected by this cyclospora. It's caused Taco Bell to pull some menu items in some restaurants. I'll tell you which ones. Coming up in three songs.

0: 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Your chance to go see Toto tomorrow morning.
1: Well, he's not going to be performing tomorrow morning. But they're coming soon. 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

94.9 HOM. Hopefully you did not spend your weekend dealing with the runs. This Cyclospora parasite outbreak that's causing explosive diarrhea has gotten serious enough that some Taco Bell location pulled some menu items just to be on the safe side. So there's a chance if you go to Taco Bell, you might not be able to get lettuce, pico de gallo, guacamole, or cilantro lime blend for a little while.

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0: would love to pretend it's come home, put my backpack down, change into some comfy clothes, and then watch like a true crime documentary on Netflix. But no, the answer is feed the cats treats or I have absolutely no peace. Hey, it's Michelle Hart. 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

94.9 HOM. Be honest, the day after Team USA got knocked out of the World Cup felt a little bit like the day after Christmas, but you're still watching anyway. Well, are you excited for the final game on Sunday? It looks like the halftime show for that game is shaping up to be pretty big. Justin Bieber, Madonna, Shakira, BTS, all scheduled to be part of it. You'll be able to catch the game on Fox.

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0: 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Some days just feel longer than others. Hey, it's Michelle Hart. And when you get home from a long day at work, I want to know, what is the first thing you do?
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0: 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So yeah, he sits beside me. We come home together. We work together.
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0: Yeah, exactly. Exactly. 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

94.9 HOM. The Emmy nominations came out last week, and there were some really big snubs. Even with Landman being as big as it was, Taylor Sheridan didn't get any nominations, nor did the final season of Stranger Things. 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

0: 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Your chance to go see Toto tomorrow morning.
1: Well, he's not going to be performing tomorrow morning. But they're coming soon. 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

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The Bengals, Dua Lipa, Miles Smith, and Mr. Big. I guarantee you will not find variety like that anywhere else. And it's all coming up after Jason Derulo. What did you say?

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0: 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I had a

0: Some days the workday just feels like it drags on forever. Hey, it's Michelle Hart, and today I want to know, when you get home from a day like that, what's the first thing you do?
1: Oh, that's easy. I'll put the bra on with the jammies.
0: Amen to that, sister. Our office party, they gave away like fuzzy Grogu pajamas a couple years ago. I won them.
1: Oh,
0: that's what I put on when I walk in the door. I'll also look at the clock and go, it's 6:30 in the afternoon. I'm wearing Grogu PJs, but it's fine.
1: Who cares? I'm like, if I could get up with wearing them to work every day, I would.
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1: Ed Sheeran, American authors, Christina Aguilera, and Wham. That is variety you will only get from us, and it's all coming up after UB40.

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94.9 HOM. These are supposed to come out later this week, so I can see them being a snack that you put in your kids' lunch once the school year starts. Reese's Pieces are coming out with a brand new flavor for the first time in over a decade. It's a Reese's Pieces with chocolate cookie. So it'll be the same peanut butter you love on the outside with a chocolate crunchy cookie center.

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1: You know, as your at-work companion, we got to know, when you get home from a long day at work, what is the first thing you do?
2: 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I have to put down my hair, change my clothes, and get into comfy clothes. So that's what I have to do.
0: I mean, that sounds like a good thing. I have to get yelled at by the cat before I can do any of that. So this cat has so much energy and has figured out that the treats live in the pantry, and he will just pace in front of the pantry until one of us opens the door. It's like he's telling us, Mom, Dad, there's a magic closet here. Do you know what's in the magic closet?
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sense when you think about it. The University of Pennsylvania just put out a study saying that when it comes to fitness goals, you're better off making them mid-year than you are in January as a New Year's resolution, and that's probably because the weather is so much better come summer. Now, they say if you are making one before the summer's over, don't make it broad, like, I want to go to the gym more. Make it very specific, like, I want to work out 3 days a week. That's what I'm doing with my running right now, and it's working out really well.

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1: 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The other night, I was looking at a sunset, and I had my St. Bernard with me, and he was pretty well-behaved, actually, until this one moment. I'll share what happened in three songs.

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1: Well, he's not going to be performing tomorrow morning. But they're coming soon. 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

kind of funny, maybe embarrassing, and it was all caught on camera. 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I had my St. Bernard with me, and I told him to sit, which he did. But then as I squatted down a little bit, he came up to give me a kiss on my face. Yeah, he's got a big face.

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1: We love our pets, but sometimes there are some embarrassing things that happen because of them, and it's all caught on camera. Vivian, something happened to you. What was that?
2: Yeah, my cat tipped over my coffee cup.
1: Oh, no.
2: Right in my lap, and it was all happening while I was on a virtual call with all of my coworkers.
1: Oh, that's horrible.
2: Not good.
1: Okay, well, I don't know if mine was that bad, but if you missed it, I was looking at the sunset the other night and my St. Bernard was with me. I was holding my phone in one hand and the St. Bernard leash in the other, and he sat down when I told him to, but then as I squatted down, he thought that I wanted him to give me a kiss. Yeah, he has a giant face, by the way. I'm just glad he didn't knock me over, because that has happened before.

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You know those videos that just pop up on your phone and you kind of get sucked in? You're like, that's interesting. Yeah, oddly satisfying. Well, the most popular type of video that qualifies, I'll share

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1: A little foodie update for you. 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Yeah, thanks, Brian. 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
1: Dan has been listening, I'm pretty sure, since I started talking on this radio station. And he finally sent me a note the other day and said, I just love listening to your show. And you always ask for people to send jokes in, and I thought I would actually send you one. Yeah, Dan, thank you for listening. Thank you for sending me that joke. Here is Dan's joke of the day. What's worse than raining cats and dogs? What's worse than raining cats and dogs? Hailing taxis. Yeah, we might want to say hailing an Uber or a Lyft now. Dan, appreciate you listening, and thank you so much for being a fan. Hey, if you want to be part of the show, open up our app, hit that chat button, and send me a message with your joke. I would love to see it.

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1: I'm a little embarrassed to say that I've actually done this. Unfortunately, I have the photos to prove it, and they are not pretty. They're actually kind of embarrassing. Yeah, free food, though. That is what I scored when I got dressed up, and two of my boys did also. I'll share what this fun food giveaway is and, well, how you can take advantage of it. Maybe a little bit better than I did. I'll share that in three songs.

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1: This is happening tomorrow at Chick-fil-A stores. 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

94.9 HOM. The Big Q today, this is something that I actually knew a lot about when my kids were smaller because, well, I kept seeing studies and I'm like, well, this is not going to happen on my house. Well, during the summer months, kids lose about 34% of blank while they're on break. What is it? Yeah, Taylor was chatting with me on our app and is wondering if it's like something to do with attention span. No, it's not. Although I think that's increasing for all of us every single year. Kids, over the summer month, they lose 34% of this while they are on break. That is math games. Everything that they've learned, that increase in what their knowledge is during the school year, over the summer break, 34% gone. I've got some tips on how to not let that happen at your house. I'll share those next.

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1: They say the holy water's watered down, and this town's lost its faith. 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Oh my, my, oh my, my love, I take one look at you, you're taking me out.

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able to get all that math knowledge, but over summer, 34% of those gains disappear. But there's some stuff you can do. Yeah, play games as a family. That helps a ton. One more little trick I'll share in four songs.

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Keep those math skills right there at the tip of your kids' brains. 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
1: 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And I love hearing about your tricks. 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
1: Oh, I bet. And there's probably less additional items that get thrown into the cart as you're all walking down the aisle together, and someone's like, I want that. Can I have cookies? 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

0: 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I'm John Tesh on 94.9 HOM. Pop quiz time here on the John Tesh Radio program. Welcome to Intelligence for Your Life. So which is worse, chugging an energy drink or downing a can of soda? What do you think? Well, registered dietitian Stephanie Clark tells us the energy drink is far worse. It's pretty much the same as soda in terms of calories, but not in terms of caffeine. The FDA limits soda to 71 milligrams per 12-ounce can of caffeine, but energy drinks, they can have four times that amount. Four times. You may think, cool, major caffeine buzz. However, we now know that much in one sitting can elevate your blood pressure significantly. You will get the jitters and your heart can even beat more quickly. Then you'll come crashing down. You're better off, say the experts, with a cup of coffee if you're interested in the caffeine.
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0: 94.9 HOM. Here we go with this summer's travel trends and the lingo to go along with them so you can impress your friends. First, there's something known as townsizing, like downsizing your vacation. Instead of traveling to an expensive destination like Paris or the Hamptons, you go to a similar but smaller charming town like Quebec City or Mackinac Island, Michigan. The next trend is JOMO travel. JOMO is the joy of missing out instead of fear of missing out. People are embracing the chance to disconnect on vacation and choosing off-the-grid cabins. And then there's land snorkeling. Land snorkeling is basically immersing yourself in a walk through a tranquil meadow or forest. Land snorkeling. How about live tourism? Now, these are trips based around live events. For example, the next total solar eclipse is expected to pass over Portugal and Spain next August. Live tourism.
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0: This is Intelligence for Your Life Radio. I'm John Tesh on 94.9 HOM. Let's talk about high school and college and the real world. According to a recent survey by the online school K-12, only one out of three recent high school graduates felt high school actually prepared them for the real world. Their top fears: managing money, living independently, and communicating effectively. So it's no surprise that 44% of high school grads are stressed about becoming financially secure. And 60% say they wish they'd been taught about credit, loans, or how to do their taxes. Me too. I didn't learn any of that in college. It's why a growing number of them want to become social media influencers. They don't feel they have the necessary life skills to start a traditional career. And one in three say they feel pressure to become content creators to make ends meet. And over half said their high schools encouraged them to explore, quote, alternative careers, like working in a skilled trade, doing gig work, and yes, becoming influencers.
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0: Gerard, do you think that you could dance for 10 minutes a day if you knew it would lower your blood pressure?
1: I mean, yeah. I kind of dance in the car. I don't like, you know, do the full dancing, but upper body dancing to embarrass my kids.
0: What are you, one of those cars that drive itself?
1: No. You know, you're driving and you kind of like groove and you kind of move your upper body while you're doing it.
0: I don't think that's going to lower your blood pressure. Anyway, in a new study, people were asked to dance at a moderately intense level for 10 minutes a day by copying dance videos on YouTube. Ugh. I want to see you doing this. And after 2 months of dancing daily, the study subjects had lowered their systolic and diastolic blood pressure significantly. The researchers say dancing gets your blood pumping and circulating. It makes blood vessels more flexible. And the head movements reduce the action of a protein that raises blood pressure. The head movements. So maybe the car thing is working.
1: I mean, look, we've talked about this before. That dancing is actually a very effective form of exercise. It's very effective cardiovascular exercise. So absolutely, learn dances, do them. If you can't take a dance class, learn them on YouTube. But what I find fascinating about dancing is, you know, in addition to this lowering of the blood pressure that we're talking about now, is it is the most effective antidepressant in the world. It is more effective than anything you could take in pill form, and it is the best, most antidepressant form of exercise.
0: Yeah, I agree. Now, my car, I have one of those new cars that tracks your eye movements.
1: Yes.
0: So if I move my head around, it's just going to say, stop it.
1: Yeah, pay attention to the road. Now, I'm not saying that dancing in my car is smart. I'm just saying it's the only dancing that I do.
0: Okay, well, you should do more. I'm going to get the videos out for you.

0: 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I'm John Tesh on 94.9 HOM. I think we can all agree, and it's no secret, that new moms have a very tough time sleeping, right? But it turns out it's not always because the baby needs to be fed. See, a study published in the journal Sleep shows almost 75% of new moms suffer from something known as, quote, infant in distress nightmares. In other words, they dream there's something wrong with their baby. Many moms have reported having the same nightmare, that their infant is lost somewhere in the bed and they can't find them. Lead researcher Tori Nielsen from the Sacred Heart Hospital in Montreal calls this baby in bed, or BIB. The nightmares are reportedly a common result from the pressure new moms face, their lack of sleep, and hormonal changes. Infant in distress nightmares, they're real.
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